Though death and darkness gather all about me, and my ship be torn apart upon the sea,

Party in the bush, party under the bridge, party at the restaurant, party at the club, party in the day, party in my house, party on the way to the party at the park, party in the bush, party under the bridge, party at the restaurant, party at the club, party in the day, party in my house, party on the park, party in the bush, party under the bridge, party at the restaurant, party at the club, party in the day, party in my house, party on the way to the park.

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1: Vi är P3. 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
2: Party in the park, party in the bush, party under the bridge, party at the restaurant, party at the club, party in the day, party in my house, party on the way to the party at the park, party in the bush, party under the bridge, party at the restaurant, party at the club, party in the day, party in my house, party on

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0: be totally honest, it's like I'm looking down the barrel of a gun.
1: Fucking shoot me.
0: I don't feel embarrassed even if I suck. I'm always craving an experience that feels dangerous. And maybe this is it, maybe it's what I need, cause it's the only way.
2: Camera,
0: to feel like
2: Charlie
0: I'm
2: XCX.
0: Not
2: actually me. 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

0: If you lost your collection, what would that mean for you?
1: More digging. I'd have to just dig more, you know. Try and find what I had and try and find something else. That would hurt, you know what I'm saying? It's records of my life. So, you know, that'd be a hard one. That happened to my man Q-Tip, actually. All his records burned down, so he had to start over. That's just terrible, you know what I'm saying?
2: Devastation comes to California.
3: Now to California's wildfire emergency. The Los Angeles area is on high alert tonight as firefighters prepare for the return of Santa Ana wind.
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0: Men The Beat Conductor är besatt. Skapandet ett grundläggande behov. En form av meditation som får honom att färdas.
1: That's all I do. Music and smoke trees.
2: Yeah. For sure. Niggas been coming to be like, yo, Fred, man. You a real nigga, dog.
3: Real nigga.
2: I be like, shit,
3: front to the back.
2: Respect, man.
3: Respect.
2: Respect niggas and lower the body. Niggas be like, Fred, you ain't never lie. Fuck the rap shit, my gangster been some.

show. Phonies ain't gon' throw me in this minstrel show. These labels see how far up in their mouth my dick could go. So gonna choke on this meat, throw my song on repeat. Might move away one day, but I'm always gon' belong to the streets. I'm straight good, and it feels so good, and it feels so right. Yeah, and it feels so good, and it feels so right. Cause motherfucker, I'm thug.

0: Yeah, I just do real music that comes from the heart. I don't sit there and think about what I'm doing. I'm just trying to bring some real black music to people that like that type of stuff. People call it underground rap, but it's just real music, you know what I'm saying? I'm just trying to bring music that people feel, because music keeps me healthy, so I try to bring that to other people. I don't think about anything. I just make 60-minute tapes, beat tapes every day. Just try to bring original vibes like John Coltrane and all them did, and Thelonious. We're just a new generation doing what we do in the rap form. I was raised on that type of music because my uncle is John Faddis. He's a trumpeter that played with like Dizzy Gillespie and Roy Ayers and all them people. So he showed me like jazz back in the days, and I've been studying that since I was young. So I'm basically, jazz musicians were living the same life we're living right now, but it's just today and we're doing it in rap form.
1: Madlib bröt sig loss för att kunna göra den hiphop som för honom kändes sann och äkta. 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
0: This stuff was different from what jazz players were doing when they were doing bop and stuff. He brought like another element. I'm trying to bring like another element to hip hop. Just some Madlib Invasion type style. Universal. It could go on, you know, it's not West Coast music or East Coast music. It's just universal music.

0: Max Roach.
1: That's one of the most dopest drummers in the world. Well, he is the dopest drummer in the world. You know what I'm saying? I got a lot of his albums. It's legendary. Did his whole show on a cymbal. You know what I'm saying?
0: Dayton, Ohio.
1: Not going there. I'm not going there.
0: Brass Construction.
1: That's something my brother, that's my brother showed me that group back in the days. I got a few of their albums. That's pretty dope. United Artists label.
0: Crown Heights Affair.
1: Woo. My man Wolf just did a remix for one of them cuts. Peanut Butter Wolf. What's that song called? I'll let you know in a minute.
0: Yeah. Randy Miller.
1: Didn't he produce a lot of them cuts? Yeah. Dope ass producer.
2: A lot of the sessions were very live. Matter of fact, I'll tell you a secret. Most of the songs are recorded with Sky, Brass, and Cameron. A lot of the material, I never let the group hear it before I bring it to the studio. The song Moving was done. It was a 16. We played the whole length of the tape. I think it was 16 minutes. That song was originally done nonstop. I came with the bass line. We had the drum beat. And we just played. We grooved. So the tracks have to be, so strong that you'll forget that there's no words or anything. The tracks gotta tell the story.

0: Kashif.
1: Stone Love. That's my shit.
2: When I listen back to the music, the thing that I think the most is the sense of space, where things are not. And it was important to me that every single note that was played on every single instrument had a purpose. And so that sense of space gave, you know, sort of a contemplative sound to it.

0: Sun.
1: Ra. 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
0: Zap.
1: Boom. Zap's the greatest, man. That was a sad story about Roger Troutman and stuff and his brother. Rest in peace. Guess when I met a lot of cats. I met Bob James.
2: And on Nautilus, I had Idris Muhammad playing this irresistible drum groove, Gary King on bass, and Eric Gale on guitar. And with that rhythm section, it was almost guaranteed that there was going to be an amazing

And when those records from the early 70s started to show up on rap albums, hip-hop projects, came as a shock to me. I mean, I thought, well, maybe it was a fluke. Maybe they just found something randomly, and then I would go back to my normal life. But it didn't stop. It just kept going. And maybe I was at the, maybe my recordings were at the right place at the right time, because they became a little bit part of the repertoire of the hip-hop producers.

0: mainly what they grabbed was Rob McDonald playing the cowbell. And he'd play this really simple Latin cowbell part, but it was easily repeatable. It was very easy to take a chunk of it and loop it. And I don't believe there's any samples that I know of, and there have been many, many, many times that my recording of Take Me to the Mardi Gras got sampled. I know of none in which they actually sample the melody. They sample the intro of doon doon ding ding ding ding ding ding ding ding ding ding ding. That's what gets sampled.
1: Pianisten Bob James förstod inte varför hans drömlika orkestrerade fusion blev en del av hiphop-ljudspåret. 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
2: Dizzy Gillespie, I battled Dizzy Gillespie eating gumbo at my grandparents' house. I won. That was in the 80s. He's a friend of my grandparents because he took my uncle out to the world. You know, he brought my uncle out. 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And, he just asked me, "What you eat gumbo? You want to battle me in some gumbo?" 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I was like, "Yeah." He blow his cheeks out for me and stuff. So we just started battling. I ate like 6 bowls. He could only eat like 4. I beat him in that. That was a good time for me. That's what probably did it right there. Even though I used to always go on my grandparents, every time I went to my grandparents, I would raid their collection. You know, raid it. And they let me do it because they knew I appreciated it as a young kid and stuff.

0: Den unge Madlib plundrade familjens skivsamling. 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
1: He was talking about how they lived back in the days and how it's the same now with us. He was telling me that. That's why I'm telling everybody the same things. The same lifestyle, different times. I mean, different people, but still, it's the same struggle. Basically, you know what I'm saying? Just showed me a lot of music and stuff while he was there. And it's what got me into it, deep. He likes hip-hop. He liked my stuff back in them days when I don't think my hip-hop was good, but he still said he liked it and stuff. So, yeah, he likes hip-hop, what we're doing. He likes some of it, the positive stuff.
0: När Madlib går in i skapandet kan det bli som en utomkroppslig upplevelse. 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Ett experiment inspirerat av Jimi Hendrix.
1: Yeah, that album I did was I did album on shrooms. I was in the studio alone. You know, I had a lot of beats, so I just put a whole tape together of that Quasimoto style. Just bugged out, took my shrooms and stuff, slowed the tape down when I recorded my vocals. And I had to rap real slow to the beat. And then when you speed it up, you know, it sounds Quasimoto style. So that stuff I did, I was just by myself, experimenting with, you know, certain things and just trying to bring a different type of stuff for my Walkman. That basically was for my Walkman. And Peanut Butter Wolf liked that album, so he put it out.
2: And I think, you know, I remember Madlib saying also, like, he doesn't like his own voice. He hates the way his voice sounds, and that's why he sped it up so much. And, you know, he's got a real deep voice, and he said, like, sometimes people would mistake him for Guru or something, but it's, you know, it's just how his voice sounds on its own, so.
1: So I didn't really want to put it out at first. I did that album for me because I thought people wouldn't. You know, I get a lot of criticism for that, for the voice and stuff.
3: So what's up with the helium voice?
1: That's just something I did for myself, just bugging out, just to listen to. And it's just slowing the tape down, you know what I'm saying? And just bringing a different voice, different style.

0: details.
1: Word to Mr. Buddha, y'all niggas sounding like intruders.
2: I remember them niggas from way back when y'all niggas ain't no shooters.
1: I love calling out your fake so-sos on every coast. Some niggas always acting like hoes.
0: Talk about they wanna freestyle but can't even rock a show or write a cool song. You're probably just an average Joe Blow. On these nuts, cause I'm coming for ya. Out the Los Gates to sunny Southern California.
3: Ain't really saying nothing.
1: Yo,
0: suckers try to bring it, but strictly be bluffing. Quasimodo drop jewels on phony niggas acting rough.
3: The tough MC ain't really saying nothing.
4: Otis kände sig obekväm och tog sin tillflykt till något där han fick fritt utlopp för sin fantasi. 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Lät som om han inhalerat helium.
2: I basically do it by slowing tapes down. Speeding them up. You know, I speed it up to do a lower voice. My man Wildchild did a voice, Mr. Herb, on that album. We just slowed the tapes all the way down. And people think it was, thought it was like a couple new rappers or something. It's really just us bugging out in the studio, doing our thing like George Clinton and them. It's trying to bring different things that people usually don't hear.
4: Madlib ogillade sin röst, tyckte att han var för mörk och lät trött.
5: I've heard people say that.
4: Tolarna sa att han påminde om Barry White, vilket motiverade Madlib att framkalla heliumrösten till den lilla gula jordsvins liknande figuren Quasimodo, eller Lord Quas. 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Med all rätt.
2: Wow, cool. I didn't really know how people were going to perceive all that stuff. I just do music for me, and if people like it, then that's even better, you know what I'm saying? Because record labels try to make you do something that they want you to do, but I'm always rebelling and doing what I want to do. Try to bring what I want to bring, and people catch on, but it's usually they have to hear it a lot of times and they understand what I'm doing.
6: Where does your playfulness come from?
2: Probably the blunts and the liquor, you know what I'm saying? You're just chilling, maxing out, you just want to bug out. I'm trying to just bug out, you know what I'm saying? Live life to the fullest, have fun with it. I'm not trying to be no hard MC talking about killing and nothing like that. I'm on some old cool out vibe.
7: 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We want you to listen to the next song. And I think this next song is about a guy who doesn't care about your health.

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0: Like I ain't heard that story before. 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Cause that shit is worse than the clan attack. 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

0: Bradley besatte det första Quasimodo-albumet för att själv ha något att lyssna på. 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It's Madlib. Black
1: kid. Wild child. DJ Bones. Peanut Butter Wolf. It seemed like the joke stuff always... We liked listening to more than the serious stuff, and I think same thing could be said with the Quasimodo. Like, it wasn't really a joke, but it was, he didn't have restrictions of caring what people would think. He was just making it just to make it, just for himself.
0: Peanut Butter Wolf föll för humorn som förde tankarna till De La Soul's debut. Och Quasimodo hade något gemensamt med karaktärerna som Prince Paul designade för sitt mästerverk hiphop-operan A Prince Among Thieves från 99.
2: I wanted to make the first hip-hop movie on wax.
0: Madlib betonar betydelsen av Prince Paul producerade Three Feet High and Rising med De La Soul. Ett album som innebar en ny konstnärlig frihet för många.
3: Yeah, that album influenced me a lot. That was like one of the first albums I heard where they had like a bunch of interludes and hippie music, soul music, funk music. So that album like helped me with what I'm doing. I study all that type of stuff, you know what I'm saying? And try to bring my own form of it.
2: I think a lot of what I know went through my head was like, nobody's ever used this before. And that to me was like the bottom line. Like, I've never heard people use this. There's such a wide variety of records out there. Why are people just using the same things? And luckily, they felt the same exact way.
4: At the same time, do you sometimes feel guilty for introducing the skit into hip-hop? Because we all hate skits.
2: To be honest, there's times I really do. I think, you know, it wasn't a conscious decision to make skits either for me. It just kind of, it was one of those things that aided the record, you know, 3 feet High and Rising at the time, to kind of move it along and make it a little more visual. But I'd never in a million years thought that people would feel as though hip-hop is like a necessity in a hip-hop album, you know, because I come across people, they, you know, like, yeah, my album's almost done. I just got to put the skits on. I'm like, oh, you don't need skits. I think it's only important when you trying to make a point or you're trying to bring something across, but for the sake of putting them on, it's like almost crazy, you know. So yeah, don't hate me. I hate the artist who just did it for the sake of doing it. But yeah, unfortunately, I think I started that.
5: The first time around, you didn't quite understand our new style of speak.
6: Don't worry, we can fix that right now.
5: So why don't you all just grab your bag.
6: Come on board, hoist the anchor.

0: Prince Paul från Stetsasonic, och mest känd för sitt arbete med De La Soul, revolutionerade ljudet och riktningen, inte bara för hiphop. Orkestrerade samplingar till en humoristisk berättelse om manlig sårbarhet.
1: Every record I've made, even from De La Soul, even though it's like a fun record, it's all derivative of hurt. You know, somewhere along the line, my feelings got hurt. I feel like I dissed, or maybe, or not even feel it. I did get dissed, so I'm not an MC. I'm not a person who's out there and, you know, on a podium speaking every day to people. So the best way I can get my point across is via through records. At the time, it was like one of those things I could have just sat there and cried. I probably did cry, to be honest with you. And even though it's just hip-hop, you know, us hip-hop guys do shed a tear once in a while, because I felt like my whole life was on the line. It's everything's been based on emotion. I have to make these records, so it kind of worked out the best for me. If not, I'd be in a mental institution right now, more than likely.
0: Det var genom en fake eller uppfunnen MC som Madlib nådde en större publik. 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Inlåst i studion i Kalifornien levererade Quasimodo vanställda rap.
2: Got that from some old cartoon flick, some old flick back in the days, Hunchback Cat. So I just put that name on there to make people think, like, who is Quasimodo? That's a, like, weird name, make people think. People won't never see Quasimodo because he's unseen. So it's like a mystery.

0: He's living the life that all, a lot of us live. 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We're living day to day, just trying to live to the fullest while we're here right now. Trying to, you know, live to the fullest because you don't have long to do what you're trying to do. So you just got to have fun with it and live as long as you can. Do what you're doing.
1: On Put a Curse on Me, it sounds like you have a rendezvous with a voodoo woman or something like that.
0: Yeah, I got that idea from Melvin Van Peebles. Soul record, it's a poem, and I just brought it in my form and changed some lyrics up and stuff, and Melvin Van Peebles brought that to me, you know what I'm saying? So I'm just trying to bring it to the hip-hop world, and then maybe they'll go and buy his old record.

0: fiend. 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
1: Cause all that mean is squeezed in them. 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
1: on you. 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Get a lot of loops and stuff from them. I be sampling off VCRs and stuff, you know, trying to find something different. So I'm always watching flicks, you know what I'm saying? Coffee Brown, all them flicks.
2: Tell us about how you dig. I mean, you're a maniac. You're a crazy maniac when it comes to record digging.
1: Basically, I go in there and spend my whole budget. I'm always trying to find some new music. Always. I dig like every other day when I'm around my area, and I'll spend like my last money on some records because that's what keeps me moving. This I listen to music every day, so I'm trying to find new things to bring to everybody else. So I'm digging all the time. Those who know me as a loop digger, you know, I'm just got mad records, a whole room of records and stuff, you know what I'm saying? I don't know how many thousands, but I have like a whole room where you can barely walk in. Got records in my boys' cribs and stuff. You know what I'm saying?
2: If you lost your collection, what would that mean for you?
1: More digging. I'd have to just dig more, you know. Try and find what I had and try and find something else. That would hurt, you know what I'm saying? It's records of my life. So, you know, that'd be a hard one. That happened to my man Q-Tip, actually. All his records burned down, so he had to start over. That's just terrible, you know what I'm saying?
3: Peace. Peace, peace, peace, peace, peace, peace. Foul. 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

0: I det ögonblick då Madlib kliver in i ett utrymme med vinyl börjar skapandet. 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
1: Basically the first step is to find the original sound that you want to use. A lot of cats don't do that these days. They take something somebody else is doing. Like, or the recent producer is doing, I should say. Just stuff that other cats aren't using, basically. Some old independent jazz or soul artists that didn't get love, but this stuff was funky. I looped that faster than some old other stuff. I flipped some stuff from Evelyn Champagne King, but you won't even, I did it in my way, so it don't sound like what you're gonna think. I did some more Monk Higgins, some stuff from him, Soft Machine, some more Gentle Giant, some different stuff, all types of stuff.

0: I was born in a city that they call the Windy City. They call it the Windy City because of the Hawk. The Hawk, the almighty Hawk. Mr. Wind takes care of plenty of business around winter time. The place that I lived in was on a street that happened to be one of the dead-end streets, where there was nothing to block the wind, the elements, nothing to buffer them for me, to keep them from knocking my bed down, Jim. I mean, really stocking it to me.
1: Och så färdades Mad Lib långt ut i solsystemet. 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
2: I'm trying to get this book on Sun Ra so I can learn more about him. He was on some spiritual stuff like in the 50s, you know what I'm saying? Telling people about Atlantis and all that type of stuff. Teaching them through music and new sounds, outer music.
3: Yeah, and I didn't personally know Sun Ra's music when I started the label on it. You know, I only kind of learned about it through Mad Lib. But you can do the same thing as another person and not know about them, you know? But seeing his documentary and stuff, and I've always wanted to do a documentary on Mad Lib, and he never really wanted to do that. And because as painful as it is to me to talk, like, for him, you know, it's ironic because he's a rapper, you know, like, he doesn't see himself as a rapper, but people want to see him on stage rapping. And, you know, I see him up there and I know how he is, how, I don't even know if it's shy or introverted, but he just doesn't feel the need to express himself verbally a lot of times.
1: Peanut Butter Wolf från den tillbakadragna och ovilliga ättlingen till Sun Ra. 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
2: Because they want more money. They're going for, like I said, what the labels want you to do. That's why it's dying, basically, because people are doing what labels tell them to do. I'm not doing that. I'm still going to do what I feel, and what I feel is what you're going to hear. I'll still be doing what I'm doing, and there's still going to be some heads that want to hear that.
1: Han höll inte bara en tradition vid liv. 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
2: We need those people like that. On our first album we did that. The first Lupac album. Second album is all different topics just to show that we could do anything, you know what I'm saying? We're just trying to bring that to let brothers know they wasn't coming correct. So we just made a whole album about whack MCs and that's what we wanted to do.
4: Ha ha ha ha, yes yes. Return of the B-boy style. Props to all the B-boys

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1: In high school, I was rapping a lot of parties, a lot of cyphers at the school, streets, hanging out with my homeboys.
0: Kompisgänget var starten på något nytt i Oxnard, som Madlib beskrev som en gangsterstad. 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
1: Oxnard is like an hour north of LA. So when, say like a big earthquake hits LA, we feel it, but it ain't crazy. The craziest one that we've been in, my TV fell and shit. But like, we don't feel earthquakes like that. Like, they have earthquakes all the time. We don't feel those though, like, and I can see the stars at night. You go outside, it's cool, it's warm. It's like the good weather, you know what I'm saying? I'm not saying it's the best place to raise kids, but like, I stayed out of trouble, you know what I'm saying? I mean, I'd be in trouble, but I never was in crazy trouble, you know what I'm saying? So
2: In Oxnard, California, there's not that much happening musically, unless you're like a gangster or thug out there. It's really a gangster town. So when I do my music, a lot of people don't understand it out there, you know what I'm saying? Oxnard is like a small town. It's like Gang of Fields and stuff. It's like a lot of Latinos too. So they like a lot of that bounce music, but I do like real hip hop music. So it was hard for me to do what I'm doing. I always stayed in my room and just did my music. And it's basically a gangster town. It's nothing really happening in Oxnard.
3: Okay, yes, yes, y'all.
4: Yes, yes, y'all.
3: Say yes, yes, y'all.
4: Yes, yes, y'all.
3: Say, man, it's the back.
4: Man, it's the back.
3: Say, man.

0: Ordlöshetens dilemma och välsignelse. 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
1: It's just a bed and mad records and equipment, you know what I'm saying? Nothing special. Mad records. Always had crates around. Just my SB12, turntables. Just a bed, you know what I'm saying? Couple posters or something. Some jazz artists. You can look at the covers and stuff all day. Sun Ra, Atlantis. The P-Funk on Tour album. The Coltrane album, like a lot of the Coltrane albums on Atlantic. I was bugged out on how he's so big and played the horn and stuff. Earth, Wind & Fire covers. I always bug out on covers, like psychedelic rock covers. I like a lot of the psychedelic rock covers back in the days. Like a lot of paintings and stuff. Weird stuff.
0: Sun Ra's album Atlantis visade vägen för elektronisk rymdjazz. 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
1: It's just bugged out to see that, you know, how his interpretation, his artist that did that on there. A lot of cats running for their lives, some cats standing there knowing what's going down, relaxing. It's like a weird vibe. Some weird stuff. Then you see Sun Ra in the back with his space cape and stuff. It's just bug.
2: That was almost the birth of Quasimodo.
1: Mm-hmm. Yeah, once I heard Sun Ra, I just flipped out. I was like, I'm gonna just do whatever I feel, you know what I'm saying? Just try to bring some stuff like he did, just go left with it.
3: Check it out. You ain't no astronaut.
4: What it's all about.

0: the one of you found the dude. Found the dude. Straight and you was good as me. Wouldn't be no more angel than me. Anyway.
1: Ain't gonna pull no train on you.
2: Damn.
3: Yeah, man. She was wildin'.
1: No freight train anyway. Maybe one or two after the surprise Eve. He's first because it's his party.
2: No, it's the end zone, bro.
1: First as far as they'll know anyway. Anyhow, it looked like rain tonight anyway. Come on.
0: Actually going somewhere? The girlfriend don't move me. She lying, I'm telling ya. Who you gonna believe? Her or me? You ain't no astronaut, but we.

0: you found a dude, found a dude that could straighten you as good as me. Wouldn't be no more angel than me. Anyway.
1: Y'all been there. Went on.
0: Yeah, we've been out there in orbit and walked further than the moon, ain't we? Ain't we? Just

0: Yeah, that's my pops, Otis Jackson. He got some 45s out. I saw him on eBay, actually, selling for hundreds or something.
1: I know me and Madlib, back in the days, we weren't really thinking about it at the time. He used to have, like, tapes of his albums, you know what I'm saying? And he was like, go ahead and use these as, like, blank tapes if you want to, because I have, so we have boxes of them. Like, okay. And we used to just sit there and just record all, on, you know, four-track, mad four-track shit on his tapes, you know what I'm saying? They just mad shit. Now, you know what I'm saying, if we go over there, it's like, there's no more tapes, you know what I'm saying? Like, it's kind of whack. We shouldn't have done that, but, I mean, we got history on the tapes, too, so it's cool.
0: My pops was from Louisiana, and my mom used to write his music and stuff, so they used to take me to the studio when I was young. I just sit in there every day. That's where I got my vibe, I guess, from doing things. Because they take me to the studios when they be doing their music. You know, they never really blew up or nothing, but they had like a small following. You know, it's what they were doing, independent music like I'm doing. You know what I'm saying?
2: Today, those 45s, they are rare grooves. Mm-hmm. Some of them worshipped in England by Northern Soul scene and stuff like that.
0: Yeah, that's pretty crazy, man. that's ill. I like all that Northern Soul stuff, too. I like how they're keeping that alive out here.

He had a song called Message to the Ghetto, which was talking about like drug dealers and stuff. Begging for a Broken Heart, love song with some mad strings, you know, H.B. Barnum and stuff. And yeah, he only had like 4 45s, I think, out. So those are the two that I know from back in the days and stuff. Got beats and stuff, loops.

0: He could have been signed to Motown, you know what I'm saying?
1: Michael Jackson.
0: Back in the days, they try to make you go solo and they try to make you leave the groups and all that stuff. And that's what they're trying to do with my pops, you know what I'm saying? And my pops wasn't down with that, so he didn't, you know what I'm saying? He didn't go that route. He was like, I'm gonna stick to this. Hooked up with H.B. Barnum and

0: too much pressure, you know what I'm saying? Like I said, back in the days when he used to, when they produced Loop Pack, you know, like the Loop Pack, Psych Move, and everybody was in the studio doing that. Like, I got the rap on stuff too, but they were like, you can't rap about certain things. Things that I was doing, you can't rap about that. You can't use profanity. That's probably why I curse a lot, you know what I'm saying? Like, they put too many limits on me, so it just, I mean, music is good. It could tear a family apart too, you know what I'm saying? Like, it can, you know what I'm saying?
1: Otis Jackson Jr. och hans lillebror Michael hängde med pappan i studion och noterade allt som hände. Mamman satt ofta vid pianot. 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Men Michael, som kunde ha kontrakterats av DJ Pooh 13 år gammal, kände att han hamnade i skuggan av Otis.
0: And a lot of people think I'm just like Madlib's little brother, you know what I'm saying, and blah blah blah, but I got more history than a lot of people think, you know what I'm saying?
1: Oh No utvecklade ett lika knasigt artistjag som sin storebror. 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
0: It's just that little utopia, you know. It's just that untapped spot where it's not brainwashed and

0: We just do us, you know what I'm saying? When we're in Oxnard, we get high all the time. We talk to girls, you know what I'm saying? We make beats. And that's stunts, blunts, and hip hop. Diamond D, you know what I'm saying? And that's what we do, you know what I'm saying? That's how we live it.
1: Madlib, den introverta, och Ono, den sociala och utåtriktade. Trots olikheterna försökte de vara sams. Men Madlibs majonnäs-terror plågade Ono. 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Count Basies piano och Freddie Hubbards trumpet som hördes från storebrors rum.
0: Yeah, he used to torture me back in the days. He's, you know, I don't really like smells, you know what I'm saying? And he used to get like mayonnaise, you know, mayonnaise. I hated that smell, you know what I'm saying? Every day I wake up to that, you know, oh man, you know what I'm saying? So I don't even eat mayonnaise now. Like, I rarely eat any foods because of that kind of shit, you know what I'm saying? But like, we're just, we are two different people, you know what I'm saying? Like, he's not really open, you know what I'm saying? Like, he stays to himself.
1: Medan Madlib uppmuntrades av föräldrarna att satsa på musiken var planen att Ono skulle bli jurist. Ono hade andra idéer och med hjälp av en smörkniv bröt han sig in i Madlibs rum för att få tillgång till skivorna.
0: Yeah, I used to break into his room every day. I used to go in there, he used to lock his door. He tell my parents, you know, like, keep him out of the room. I get me a butter knife and I figure out ways to unlock that door, you know what I'm saying? And as soon as I unlock it, I'd be messing with all. I'd accidentally, like, me being stupid, I leave records out and stuff. So he come home, who been messing with my Cool and the Gang records and this and that? He'd be tripping, but I do it anyways, you know what I'm saying? I mean, he used to trip on it, but I do it anyways. You could ask him about it. He'll tell you a little bit about it. Yeah.
2: What kind of records did you find there?
0: Oh, man, just like all kinds of the Eddie Harris, you know what I'm saying? Lou Donaldson, I remember I heard, found them drums, you know, the Lou Donaldson drums, the pfft,

0: Christopher George Mannack kommer att bli en av de viktigaste personerna i Mad Libs liv. Han är mer känd som Peanut Butterwolf från San Jose, beläget 50 mil norr om Oxnard.
1: San Jose is fun. There's a lot of stuff to do, but the music scene was pretty non-existent when we came out. You know, there was in terms of hip hop, you know, there were no hip hop records coming out of San Jose. There was one guy, MC Twist. Other than that, there was this group called the Members Only Crew, who are like, it's one of my favorite records. It's from 85.

I almost accepted just to be a fan and not try to make records at some point, I would say. But I did find a couple of rappers, Lyrical Prophecy, and we put out a record. And from there, I met Charisma, and Charisma was really determined to reach the masses or whatever, you know. I mean, he really wanted to make his stamp on hip-hop, and he kind of took me along with his ride. His confidence rubbed off on me to the point where I was almost too cocky and stuff, you know. But that's why I started the label with the song My World Premiere. I just was really influenced by him when he was alive.

0: Det började med en död rappare. 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Men Charisma fick aldrig uppleva allt som Wolf åstadkom med Stones Throw.
1: I think that he died before he reached his peak. That's a frustration, you know, for me to this day. I mean, I hear the later songs like I Got Methods and My World Premiere. Those were some of the songs that he recorded right before he passed away. And you could really hear his growth there from his early stuff, like the song called High School Love, one of our first songs we did. You know, it was a lot different. So he was 20 years old when he passed away, you know, and I think, I mean, I hear Jay-Z and him, I hear a lot of different people, so.
0: What did it mean for you and for the label to start with a dead rapper?
1: I didn't really think of it that way, I guess, because at the time I put out his record because nobody else would, you know. This was before Biggie Smalls passed away. This is before Tupac passed away. And I really didn't want to promote the fact he was killed violently, or, you know, we just put out a 12-inch single with no information, and I got a lot of calls from people wanting to book Charisma, and, you know, at that point I had to explain to them that he had passed away. It was really before Stones Throw had an internet presence or anything. But, you know, when you hear about the fallen MCs, yet you never really hear Charisma's name mentioned in them, you know, as much as these other guys. And that, to me, that's frustrating, that his legacy wasn't respected or considered as seriously. Rap.

0: Carrie Small Peanut Butter Wolf skrev ett kontrakt med Disney-ägda Hollywood Basic. 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Duon lämnade Hollywood Basic.
1: I really noticed a change in him after we left the label. He started getting more influenced by the gangsters and stuff around, you know. I never knew him to be that type of person, but I think, you know, he always had the street in him, but he was just influenced by people, you know. He was a young, impressionable age. And I kind of saw it happening, but I didn't really want to be too preachy with him, you know. But at times I would tell him, like, you got to kind of turn your life around, and because he would still kind of spend a lot of time on the streets just playing craps with people or whatever, you know. And he was getting tested by a lot of people. He got in a few fights, you know. Or, I remember his eye was pretty messed up, and you know, he was always carrying a gun with him everywhere. And I really, that made me nervous. He would bring guns in my car, you know. And I just, and he would tell me that, you know, he felt like people were after him and he needed the gun for safety. You kind of start getting addicted to it after you have it for a while. And that was something that him and I never saw eye to eye on, but I never enforced my beliefs on him very heavily. I remember he got arrested for having a gun, and I went to the courthouse and told the judge that he was a good citizen and, you know, these kind of things. And they let him go. You know, he was supposed to be in jail for 6 months, and they released him, and he died, you know, a month later. So that was always a burden that I carried with me, that, you know, I thought I was doing the right thing, and in a way I might have been doing the wrong thing. You always second guess yourself. But again, you can never really, I would never in a million years have predicted his death, even though I told him I saw it. I didn't really believe myself. I was just telling him that so he would kind of just lay lower and not really be out there as much, you know.
0: Rapparen född Charles Hicks utsattes för en bilkapning i East Palo Alto som låg högt bland mordstatistiken i USA. 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
1: It's a real dangerous place to be in, and he was at a stop sign. And it was in broad daylight. It wasn't even at night or anything, you know, in front of a church. And he was shot through the chest. I guess they tried to take his car and he resisted. And they shot him and killed him. I mean, you know, a preacher saw it all happen and took him to the hospital, and it was too late.

0: What's happening? 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Start the freestyle. We be up on our way. 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
1: Somebody pass that spray.
0: Get on the freeway, yo, it's after dark. I guess it always pulls up right behind. Some narcs. 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

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I got laced with 30 G's to keep him freeze. But some nigga riding so 5-0's on the breeze. Police talking about where's the dead presidents. I said fuck y'all, niggas ain't

0: some goodie.
1: We've been together since elementary, breaking and stuff, and basically our stuff got out from the alcoholics. You know, we've been doing this stuff since we were in junior high, and we got serious in like 91. King T liked the demo. We gave that to him, and he wanted to use a beat for the Alcoholics album. So he said, why don't you just give him the beat off your demo and y'all can rap on it.
2: King T of the Alcoholics tog sig an Lootpack, som hoppade in i Turn the Party Out från Alcoholics albumet 21 and Over. Pappa Otis vaksamma öga fanns där hela tiden, och han var splittrad inför sonens drömmar utifrån egna erfarenheter, livsfarliga lockelser, skumma managers och allmänt tuffa villkor. 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
3: When I met him, his dad brought him to us, and you know, I met with him, and that's kind of when we worked everything out as far as putting out his music. And I, you know, without his dad, it would have been totally different. His dad really paved the way for them, and he really believed in them, you know, when they were at an early age, both him and Ono and everyone in the 805. I mean, Metaphor, Wild Child, Dudley, Kazi, God's Gift, you know, they were all kind of creating with the studio that Madlib's father purchased, you know, with all these instruments. And Madlib's dad believed in them, everybody, I think, before anybody else did. And that's how I heard it. So, you know, if I have kids, I want to be the same way, hopefully.
2: Första gången som Peanut Butter Wolf mötte Madlib visste han inte vem som gjorde vad i Lootpack.
3: When I first met him, I wasn't really focused on him. I was focused on DJ Roms because I thought Roms did the beat. So I'm sitting here like trying to pick Roms' brain about everything. No, I don't. I mean, you know, at that time, I just met all three of the guys, and I didn't know who did what, and you know, it was all pretty fast and stuff, but I knew that I wanted to continue working with them. I mean, what I heard when I heard their first record, I knew that was a lot different than everything else out there. It didn't sound perfect. It sounded really sloppy, and you know, but it you could hear the soul in it, I guess. And it was the type of hip-hop records that I was kind of searching for. I think, like, in 95, 96... there was this whole thing where DJs were kind of digging in the crates for new hip hop rather than, you know, for old samples and stuff. A lot of our most favorite hip hop was really rare. Just people's demos they were putting on wax.
2: Inspirerad av den underjordiska hiphop som hängde på väggen i skivaffärer som Fat Beats, kontrakterade Peanut Butter Wolf trion som blandade östkust och västkust hiphop, funk och humor. 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
3: Yeah, and I definitely, I mean, that was one of the main reasons why I moved to LA, because I strived for that interaction with him. I strived to be in the same room with him and go through his music with him. You know, I mean, like the Quasimodo album, I kind of stumbled across it by mistake.

0: sunshine when it's summertime, y'all. 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
2: No keyboard performances, just the occasional pressing of buttons, turning of switches. Norms where things are set up. You just press a button and things happen.
3: I didn't think about it, it was instinctual, you know. I thought, well, rather than give him an advance, I will take him to an equipment store and I'll, you know, physically like purchase the equipment and he can pick it out and stuff. And you know, at that point he wasn't really even getting around too well, you know. You need a car in LA and he wasn't driving and stuff, so you know, I did the research, what record stores are selling all these vintage instruments and stuff, and he knew which ones he wanted by looking on the backs of the records. You know, he saw what his favorite people were using and stuff, and he bought a bunch of stuff that he didn't know about either, and you know, figured that out. But he could probably do with or without all the stuff that we do give him, but I think he kind of uses it to make us feel like we're part of it too. Like, he's that kind of person that, you know, I like, he asked me to do some drops for him for a radio show, and so I did all these different voices, just talking, saying his name in different voices, and now he uses them always on his beat tapes and stuff, and I'm like, oh cool, I'm famous now, you know. Like, I'm on Mad Libs thing. It's like, you know, really a big accomplishment to have my voice go, you know, something stupid like that, and feel like I'm contributing to his movement.
4: I remember back in my day, we were listening to Madlib. Hey there,
0: B-boys kunde dansa till deras låtar. 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Lootpacks debutalbum Sound Pieces The Antidote möttes av blandad kritik. 1999 upplevde en del det hela som solid, men aningen tråkig hiphop.
3: Yeah, I don't know. I just, because I always liked it the way I like it now. I think when I heard people saying that in the beginning, I was just thinking, well, they don't get it, or you know, maybe it was because I was on the inside and I knew like all the great stuff they did. But I mean, there was, when it came time to picking singles on that album, it was tough because a lot of my favorite songs I didn't think could ever be a single, you know. I mean, really, with that album, I just left it up to the artists, like, whatever you guys want to put as the singles. And I remember when they said Questions, like, Questions was a great song to me. I didn't think people were going to understand that as a single, but I was like, cool, let's do something different. Let's be a little bold.